0: to you, proclaiming, rejoicing,
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0: dancing.

let's just stay together in the presence of the Lord. Those who are able to stand up, I ask you to stand up upon your feet. All those watching from Australia, from Europe, from America, from South America, from the Middle East, from Israel, Siberia, from North Korea, all the nations. Holy Spirit is here. Are you willing to receive the Holy Spirit tonight? Wherever you are listening, open up your hands, because your body becomes right now a temple of the Holy Spirit. He wants to live inside.

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1: You're fresh.
0: Shh. 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

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I don't know if Abraham could have known that 4,000 years later, somebody would sing about him and about his son Isaac and about Rebecca, a symbol of the rapture of the church, a symbol of those who are born again all over this world. Praise God. What a

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Are you ready this morning? Soon and very soon, the trump of God is going to sound. And when it does, the dead in Christ is going to rise first. Then we which are alive and remain shall be called up together to meet the Lord in the clouds, and forever we shall be with Him. Come on, church, are you ready this morning?

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I'm ready for that camel train to leave this old world behind. Soon and very soon it's going to happen. Thank you, singers and musicians. 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

0: Praise God.
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0: Hallelujah. 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Praise God. 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Praise the name of Jesus.

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1: 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Al G. Al G. Al G. Al G. Al G. Al G. Al G. Al G. Al G. Al G. Al G. Al G. Al G. Al G. Al G. Al G. Al G. Al G. Al G. Al G. Al G. Al G. Al G. Al G. Al G. Al G. Al G. Al G. Al G. Al G. Al G. Al G. Al G. Al G. Al G. Al G. Al G. Al G. Al G. Al G. Al G. Al G. Al G. Al G. Al G. Al G. Al G. Al G. Al G. Al G. Al G. Al G. Al G. Al G. Al G. Al G. Al G. Al G. Al G. Al G. Al G. Al G. Al

0: to never let me cross your mind. In your heart, you love another. Leave a little darling, I don't mind. Okay, we're ready.
1: I'll get sick.
0: Bill over smiling, man. He liked that. How many songs old? I did that when I was 3 years old, man.

If Jesus came to your house to spend a day or two, if he came unexpectedly, I wonder what you'd do. When you saw him coming, would you meet him at the door with arms outstretched in welcome to your heavenly visitor? Or would you need to change some things before you let him in, like burn some magazines and maybe put the Bible where they've been? Could you let Jesus walk right in, or would you rush about to hide your worldly music and put some hymn books out? Oh, I know that you'd give your nicest room to such an honored guest, and all the food that you would serve to him would be the very best. And you'd keep assuring him that you were glad to have him there, that serving him in your home was joy beyond compare. But would your family conversation keep up its normal pace? Would you find it hard each meal to say a table grace? Would you be glad to have him meet your very closest friends? Or would you hope they stayed away until his visit ends? Would you take him with you everywhere that you'd plan to go? Or maybe change your plans for just a day or so? Would you be glad to have him stay forever on and on? Or would you sigh with great relief when finally he had gone? You know, it might be interesting to know the things you'd do if Jesus came in person to spend some time.

0: And that was a little gospel singer. 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
1: Okay.
0: See, y'all know it, and I don't.

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My Lord, I can feel that. Praise God, I said I can feel that. I've got an idea that some of you watching by television, listening by radio, the devil has told you might as well quit, but he's a liar. All you've got to do is say it. It's

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He will carry us through paths of righteousness. 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So as you begin this day, come and fill yourself with His presence. And whatsoever you may face, He will give you just a glimpse of His majesty and bountiful love. 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

Good morning, everyone. This morning we read 1 Kings chapter 4, reading from verse 20 to 34. Here begins. The people of Judah and Israel were as numerous as the sand on the seashore. They ate, they drank, and they were happy. And Solomon ruled over all the kingdoms from the Euphrates River to the land of the Philistines, as far as the border of Egypt. These countries brought tribute and were Solomon's subject all his life. Solomon's daily provision were 30 cores of the finest flour and 60 cores of meal, 10 heads of stalled cattle, 20 of pasture-fed cattle, and 100 sheep and goats, as well as deer, gazelle, roebucks, and choice fowl. For he ruled over all the kingdoms west of the Euphrates River, from Tifsa to Gaza, and had peace on all sides. During Solomon's lifetime, Judah and Israel, from Dan to Beersheba, lived in safety, everyone under their own vine and under their own fig tree. Solomon had 4,000 stalls of chariot horses and 12,000 horses. The district governors, each in his month, supplied provision for King Solomon and all who came to the king's stable. They saw to it that nothing was lacking. They also brought to the proper place their quotas of barley and straw for the chariot horses and the other horses. God gave Solomon wisdom and great insight and a breath of understanding as measureless as the sand of the seashore. Solomon's wisdom was greater than the wisdom of all the people of the East, and greater than all the wisdom of Egypt. He was wiser than anyone else, including Ethan, the Ezraite, wiser than Heman, Calcol, and Darda, the sons of Mahol, and his fame spread all the surrounding nations. He spoke 3,000 proverbs, and his songs numbered 1,005. He spoke about plant life, from the cedar of Lebanon to the hyssop that grows out of the walls. He also spoke about animals and birds, reptiles and fish. From all nations, people came to listen to Solomon's wisdom, sent by all the kings of the world who had heard of his wisdom. A reading from the Word of God. My sisters and brothers, here we see in this passage of Scripture promoting the wisdom of Solomon. What we observe here in the text is how well organized things were in Solomon's time, how he administered, how things were structured, and as a result of that, the text said there was peace. Peace. I get the impression that everyone was playing his or her part. So, in verse 28, it says, they also brought the proper place, their quota of barley and straw, for the chariots and horses and other horses. They also brought the proper place, their quota and barley. What I want to highlight is how organized the people were. And not only that, but how each person plays their part. I believe then, my sisters and brothers, that we too, especially those who are of God's church, the Church of Christ, we too can play our part. A matter of fact, Paul describes us as the body of Christ. And the eye cannot say it's a part of the body, the hand or the lips or whatsoever cannot say
a part of the body, but for everything to function right, people had to play their part. So the question I want to ask us today, my brother, my sister, that those of us who are a part of God's kingdom, those of us who are a part of Christ's church, the church of God, are we playing our part so that things can run smoothly? Also, we have to examine ourselves. Here in Solomon's kingdom, people experience peace. The text said that they were numbered as the sand of the seashore. They ate, they drank, and they were happy. This is what cooperation does. This is what, when people are working together, this is what happens. People are happy and people are at peace. I ask you today, what about your church? What about the space that you worship? What about the people who are there? Are you one of those working so that the space can be a happy place? I tell you, my brother, I tell you, my sister, that sometimes even the very space of God, the very people of God, instead of cooperating with each other, we have division. It was Paul who asked the question, when hence there is quarrels and fighting and backbiting among you? If Solomon had had that in his kingdom, there would be serious problems. Can we then, those of us who are church persons, decide that let us work together, working together so that the place can be the place where God wants his people to be? What we see is not only cooperation, but I see, my sisters and brothers, Solomon's commitment to what God had given him. The text said in verse 29, God gave Solomon wisdom and great insight. It is because of his commitment to God that God had given him, my sisters and brothers, the fact that people were cooperating with each other, the leader was cooperating with God, committed to God. This is what we need today. People with wisdom, people with great insight, people with great breadth of understanding, so that their wisdom can be experienced. Today we need leaders in our churches, persons who will depend upon the wisdom that they have received from God, not their human wisdom. What we see sometimes is that people depend on their own wisdom, and because of that, there is a failure. When God gives us direction and guidance, when God leads us, we are at a better place, my sisters and brothers. For Solomon, the wisdom that he received from God. Note the comparison. Solomon's wisdom was greater than the wisdom of all the people of the East, greater than the wisdom of Egypt. My sisters and brothers, and even some persons who were claimed to be wise, Solomon was wiser than them. Hence what we see here, my sisters and brothers, is that the people cooperate. Solomon cooperated with God, and others were looking out for him to hear what he has to say. Here, all the text to show you Solomon's contribution because of his cooperation with God. He spoke 3,000 proverbs. His songs numbered 1,005. He spoke about plant life from the seed of Lebanon, the hyssop that grows on the wall. He also spoke about animals, birds, and reptiles and fish. From all nations, people came to listen to Solomon's wisdom, sent by all kings of the world who had heard of his wisdom. His wisdom spread abroad. And with that, my sisters and brothers, we have people who want to hear him. Can we then, as people of God, can we then,
those of us who are called by God, can we cooperate with each other? Can church people live a better life in cooperating so that God's kingdom can run in a particular way that is pleasing to God? Can we who are leaders also cooperate with God? We do not show off our earthly wisdom, but when God has given us wisdom, let us use it. Use it even as we cooperate with God, and others can benefit from same. Are you using the wisdom that God has given to you so that others can benefit? My sisters and brothers, I think that this is a challenge to us today. Let us cooperate with each other, work together as brothers and sisters. Let us cooperate with God. And when we cooperate with God, others will benefit from that which God has blessed us. Let us pray. Lord, help us to cooperate with you in everything. Give us wisdom to deal with others so that your place, your kingdom can be what it ought to be. We pray for those who seek to divide your church, those who are not cooperating and doing their part. We pray that your Holy Spirit may bring conviction to their lives, that they may realize it is best, because life can be happier, peace can reign, and your presence can be experienced in all of this. We pray for leaders that they may seek wisdom from you and not their own wisdom. But when wisdom comes from you and be guided by you, life is better. So, Lord, we present ourselves to you today, even as we cooperate with each other, cooperate with you, and are committed to do our best. In your name we pray. Amen and amen.

name. Like the psalmist David, we said, soul, bless the Lord. Everything that is inside us, bless his holy name. We thank you, Father, for your son, Jesus, the greatest, the best. We worship at his sacred feet. We uplift and exalt his holy name. There is none like him. No other can stand alongside. No other able to compare. He is God, omnipotent, holy, holy, holy, God alone. And we bless his name this morning. We worship him. We praise and adore him. We say thank you for your blessing on us, your love unconditional, your matchless grace, your tender mercy, your goodness. Thank you, Jesus, for waking us up this morning, maintaining us in our right and sound mind, and giving us this golden privilege and wonderful opportunity to be here to uplift and exalt you, to get your word out. Just keep having your way. Glorify yourself through us, and let today be a blessing to one and to all. We just submit ourselves, this team, and everyone that have to do with Words of Life program. All of our people out there connected, pending, Father, to be blessed. And trying to get others to be involved, to listen, to obey. And so just glorify yourself through it all and just have your own way. Come, Holy Spirit, take total reign, total control. You who live in us, you who are the third person of the Godhead, bless Words of Life program today. Bless every listener. Bless everyone who is focusing and paying attention and doing things from the innermost part of their being to glorify and to magnify you. Into your hands, Father, we just commit each and every one that is right there, available for you, pending and ready to be used by you. And so may today's activity be wonderful, be blessed. Everyone will testify, everyone will witness and will stand for you. Everyone will just be a vessel of honor and a tool fit in your hand for your use. And so we say again, soul, bless the Lord. Everything inside us, bless his holy name. In Jesus' name, we declare it all accomplished and done. Amen and amen. Ladies and gentlemen, what a beautiful day. And so we say again, soul, bless the Lord. Everything inside us, bless his holy name. In Jesus' name.

rain. That's what we need, the raining of the Holy Spirit in our lives so that we can live. If we live, we live to please the Lord. If Holy Spirit is not leading, is not guiding us, then that means that we are having our own way. We are doing our own things, and we can't have our own way and go God's way. We need to permit the Holy Spirit. That's why He is the one to lead us. To lead us to do what? To fulfill God's purpose and plans for our lives. To lead us in the assignment of God for our lives. And so, Holy Spirit, reign in our lives. That's what that should be part of our daily prayer. Asking the Holy Spirit. And it's not a matter of only saying it. It's a matter of really submitting ourselves. Our lives need to be submitted fully, completely to the reigning of the Holy Spirit, so that we will surely live to please the Lord. If we live, anything that we do, when we are guided by the sweet Holy Spirit, why, I can tell you, we will surely prosper in that way. We will surely succeed in that way, because Holy Spirit knows how to lead us. You understand? And He cannot lead us to do nothing wrong, to do nothing out of God's will. It's God in very oneself through His Holy Spirit leading our lives. And so God cannot do wrong. You understand? And that's the need, is an urgent need that the children of God, because by the way, the children of God are those who are led by the Spirit of God. So we see that if we belong to the Lord, then His Holy Spirit surely should be our guide. He is our greatest leader. And He's the one that the Lord leaves with us to guide us, to lead us into all truth. So we see how vital, important it is for us to be led by the Spirit of God, to do all things just as how He instructs us to do. And so please let us bear that in mind. It's so good. It's a joy for us once again to be here in Words of Life program. This is our favorite program, a program that has been a blessing to multitude for so many decades. And for this reason, we are very thankful unto the Lord. And you know what? Each time we are more enthused. We are very energetic, you know, to be here always. Words of Life program, it's a really blessing. And because, you see, it has been a blessing to so many people, it's a blessing to my life. Then, you know, we want to keep the blessing rolling. We want to keep the blessing always, to maintain the blessing. And so we thank God so much for each of you that make this possible, because you are there. We are here. We have a reason to always be here, reaching out to you through Words of Life program, always with a word from the Lord. And we thank God so much, because we know that truly it has been a blessing. It has been a real meaning. It's very meaningful to you. And so thank God for you. And so good to know that you are right there pending. I know every Saturday we go sleep with this on our mind, and the Lord always blessed us and permit us, you know, to meet this day. And we thank God so much for it. We thank God for you, you know, your support always. You have been so faithful, you know, to Words of Life program. And it's because it has been a blessing to your life. God be praised, and thanks be to Almighty God for you, for every single one. For you, we know that many people, you know, may not have the opportunity and to share with us what Words of Life program has meant to you. But we know that many of you, at times, you meet us and you share with us, you know, the blessings that you have received from this, your program, Words of Life. And so, God be praised, and God forever get all the glory, now and forever.
He is the one that is worthy of all the glory and of all the praise. And so to him we will forever give it. Praise his holy name. Today I brought a word of encouragement to somebody today. Someone that may be listening. I want you today to put hope in the Lord. I need you to understand today that Jesus is our only hope. He is our hope of glory. I said Jesus is our only hope. He's the hope of San Andres. Jesus Christ is the hope of Providence and St. Catalina. Jesus Christ is the hope of this, our nation of Colombia. Jesus Christ is the hope of America, of Africa, of Europe, of Asia. Jesus Christ is the hope of everyone. He should be that hope because he's the only hope of glory. And so I want to encourage us today. Look what Isaiah 40, 31, the solid word, the precious word, words of hope, words of faith. When the Bible say that we shall hear the truth and the truth shall set us free. And so you need to hear, you need to believe what Isaiah 40, 31 reminds us on this beautiful Saturday morning. But those who hope in the Lord will renew their strength. So you see that we need, you want your strength to be renewed, then you need to put your hope in the Lord. You need to build hope in the Lord so that your strength, in other words, when you feel like you are getting tired, you will not surrender to the circumstance because my hope is in the Lord. And listen what the verse continues saying. They will soar on wings like eagle. You see, when our hope is in the Lord, we are above the circumstance. You understand, we are not beneath it, but we are above it. You understand, it's just like the eagle see the tempest, he see the storm from afar, and he is flying above. You understand, he's not there surrendering to the circumstance, but he is soar. There is where he pick up wing and he soar higher. And so we are called, when our hope is in the Lord, is the same thing we should be doing. What else the text tells us? They will run and not grow weary. They will walk and not be faint. You see how important it is for us to build our hope in the Lord. And in a time like this, listen, I never find myself or never live in a time like this. And I think as the days go passing by, we will say it the same, because every day has its own things. You understand? But every day things are getting more complicated. This life is getting each time more complicated. You understand? And here is where we need to live. Stick near to the Lord. In other words, build hope, put your hope in the Lord. Your hope is not in the doctor. You should not be in a doctor. Your hope should not be in a pills, in a medicament. Your hope should not be in your husband, in your wife, in your children, in your friend, in your boss, you know, in your job. Your hope should be in the Lord, must be in the Lord. And that's our encouragement, because you know why? Everything else will fail and everyone else will fail, but Jesus never fails. Jesus remains faithful. He's faithful. And there is one thing that he cannot do but fail. You understand? So we want to build hope in the Lord. We find many of the time people are just building their hope. They are hoping in politician, they are hoping in politics, they are hoping in all kind of something. But everybody want failure one of these days. Every other things will surely fail,
But Jesus never fails. That's the reason why we should, we must, and we can put hope in the Lord. Hope is what we need to put in the Lord. This is how a true child of God should believe in, hoping in the Lord. And now we find also Romans 12:12, very important text here, encouraging us to rejoice in hope. Be patient. You see, when we have hope, we have patience. You can't, the hope in the Lord, and then now you are tormented. You are upset, you are discouraged. If our hope is in the Lord, then we are confident that we know that the Lord will surely come through for us. You understand? Doesn't matter how rough it may seem to be. It doesn't matter how dark the storm may be looking. Our hope is in the Lord, the God of the impossible things. You know, the God who makes possible what is impossible. That's the God that we are hoping in. That's the God where our confidence and our trust is placed in. Praise the Lord. And also the text continue telling us, we must be patient in tribulation and be constant in prayer. So you see, do you know that patience is one of the fruit of the Spirit? But we want to eat of all the other fruit beside the patience. No one wants. We don't like to wait. We don't like to be patient. To the day we see how people act. People want quick answer. People don't even want to make a line. And listen, if you notice, life is just that. In everything, we must be patient because we have to learn to wait. You go to the bank and we have to learn to wait. You have to make a line because always, and if there is if you should be the first one reaching, you still have to wait until they call you, until they give you the attention or the attendance. So you see, you go to the doctor and it's the same thing. Look, in life, just notice, in everything we have to learn to wait. But you know what? As human, we don't want to wait. And when we learn to wait in the Lord, that's what the word of God is telling us. Here is where our hope is built in Him. You know, because we know that God will surely come through for us. We know that He is the answer to everything. And so be constant in prayer. Listen, my brother, my sister, if you are not praying, your best to start praying. Because the only way out is through prayer. And this is a time where the church of God should be praying more than ever. More than ever. I know many of us are praying, but more than ever. More than what we have been praying, we should be praying. Because it is only prayer is going to take through a lot of breakthrough. A lot of answer and solution is in constant prayer, because that's what the text is telling us. Be constant. So your constancy in prayer is what really is going to build your hope. And when this is done, then you will surely have your breakthrough. And so the people of God, it's time to be praying. And instead of murmuring and complaining, let's be praying. Because prayer is able more than a complaint. Prayer is more powerful than to be grumbling and murmuring and complaining. Instead of doing that, let's be praying. Because prayer will do much more than to be complaining and to be murmuring and lamenting. Let's be praying. Prayer can do what complaining cannot do. Complaining and lamenting and grumbling and living upset
tell me what is this? These things are not adding nothing, at least nothing good to us. To the contrary, these things deteriorate us. These things worn us out. These things will surely exhaust us and put us more bitter. So the best thing to do is to pray. When you do not know what to do, call upon the name of the Lord. Cry out to the Lord in prayer. And then you will see, you will surely get your answer. Instead of being crying bitterly, let us call out to the Lord. And I want to finalize asking the Lord, may the God of hope fill you with all joy and peace in believing, believing so that by the power of the Holy Spirit, you may abound in hope. Let us keep on abounding in hope. You will never be ashamed, you know, when we learn to put our hope in the Lord. When we learn to trust in the Lord with everything. Praise his holy name. So please take courage and let us keep on hoping in the Lord. So somebody today, I know that you are going to change, you are going to shift what you are going through and your discouragement today. If you will only just turn it over to the Lord and put hope in him, you will see things will surely be different. Things will turn all around and work out for sure in your favor. Put hope in the Lord. Put trust and confidence in the Lord. God is real. God is true. God is alive. And he is seated on the throne. And so that's why he's king over all kings. He's above all else. And that's the one that we need to look to. Because all our help comes from the Lord. And as the great psalmist declare, I will lift up mine eyes unto the hill. From where cometh my help? Our help comes from the Lord. The one who will never permit our feet to be moved. The one who promised to be with us. How long? How many times? Every day of our lives. Until the end, God is with us. It's a promise. And you know what? God is faithful to his promises. That's why to his promises then, we can say yes and amen. God's word will never return void. God's word will forever fulfill the purpose for which God has sent it. And so may the word of God today build your faith, encourage you, ignite faith within you, and build your hope in the Lord. Just as the hymn writer was very inspired when he declared, through my hope is built on nothing else but than Jesus' blood, on Jesus' blood and his righteousness. So, people of God, Jesus Christ is our hope. And I want to finalize where I commence. He is the only hope of San Andres, Providence, St. Helena Islands, and this entire world. And that's what people need to understand, because we are failing time after time because we are putting hope in a person or in something. And what the word of God say? Heaven and earth will pass away. Everything that is material, is physical, will surely pass away. But the word of God stands forever. And who is the word of God? Jesus. That's why he's our hope of glory. May the Lord continue blessing us on this beautiful, this fresh, this cool Saturday morning. May the Lord keep on glorifying himself. And may he keep on working, because God keeps working. God is working in our island. God is working
in this our archipelago. And so we keep on hoping in him because he keeps working. We may not see it. We may not see it at times. And we believe that God is silent. But he still works in this silence. God works silently. And so in him, we forever trust. We will forever trust and trust.

Amen. Oh, wonderful it is. This is what each and every person needs to find, a new life, and it's new life in Christ. See, when you come to Christ, He gives us new life. And that new life is meaning that we are born again, that we begin life anew, that now we are accepted in the Beloved. We are now sons and daughters of God, and He is the one in us, living in us by His sweet Holy Spirit, living that new life. He is who lives the Christian life in us, because me nor you can't live it, but Him in us live it. Him in us love the enemy. Him in us do everything that is good. And everybody need to find that new life. Hallelujah. Praise the Lord. Ladies and gentlemen, what a beautiful day. What a precious day. What a sweet day this is. Rain is falling down. The refreshing of the wind caressing our body.

0: There is none like him, and I pray that you will put all your confidence and all your trust in him and him alone. There is no other true God. All gods out there are false. Only Jesus is the true and the living God. Trust in him with all of your heart. 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He is our redeemer. He is everything to us, and he loves us divinely. He loves us unconditionally, and so we have his greetings. 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We are so pleased and blessed to be back here again. We just want everyone to know that you are welcome, that you are highly appreciated, that you are loved, and that you can be a part. We encourage you to partner with us, to just be with us. It's not of any personal benefit. It's because of the Lord. It's because of his will, what he wants us to be doing. We want to please him above all, and so everything is for the Lord and his glory. And so all of us lined up behind him, following in his steps. And so be blessed today as never before. Be attentive, be well focused, with open heart. I know you are blessed already through the messages of these songs and prayer and reflection and everything that has done. I know you are blessed, and I know you are giving God all the glory and all the honor. And so, sisters and brothers, ladies and gentlemen, it pleases us to know that around the world, around the globe, many people are listening to us and following with us, and this makes us happy and rejoice. I mean people near and people far off, and this is good, this is wonderful. This is precious. We are really supporting and praying for many of our people who are sick. And know that somebody is praying for you. Just like, oh, you maybe have prayed for somebody. Many people are praying for you. Sooner than you think, you will be up again. And about your master's business, sharing your testimonies of how good God is to you. And encouraging someone else. And many people in bereavement know that you are not alone. God is with you. And the churches, they are with you. And they are family members with you. And no. You are not alone. It's only feelings that make you feel that way. But in reality, the truth stands. And we depend on what God said. And that is what really counts. You see, sorrow is part of what we have to face in life. And we can't get away from it. We have to face it and we have to walk through it. But God is with us, that marks a difference. And he put many of his children to stand by you. And that really blesses and helps. And there are people in serious problems all over. But problem is part of it. When we bring answers and solution, we are stronger to face another one. And so you just keep following in the steps of Jesus and permitting him to have his way with you. In a very special way, we are greeting the ones having birthday and going to Sister Texana Lever. And you are hearing right, Texana Lever. Special birthday greetings. And it's coming from Suhey, your sister, who sent special greetings to you and letting you know she loves you and she appreciates you. And this is wonderful. This is precious. This is marvelous. And this morning also, Sister Karen Dilbert having birthday right in this time. And a special greeting coming from your team here at Linval, your ministry, and those that you work along with. My wife sends special greetings to you. So greetings from us, greetings from Lindwell and Co. Baptist Life Changers Church, and your surrounding family, no doubt. Everybody greet you, Sister Carl. And we just pray God's blessing on you. And all the many others, there are many others who may be having birthday that we just don't remember your name or know your name. But you know it and you are having birthday. Receive it. Receive our love. Receive our appreciation. You are blessed to experience and enjoy another year. And may this new year be better for all of you than the one that is just gone. And so give God all the thanks. Give God all the glory for our spirit lives and for the blessing bestowed. And what is ahead is always better than what has gone. And so we anticipate that and look forward to it. So receive our love and our heart feeling towards all of you having birthday. And in the same manner, we want to share with all those who are going through sorrows. We share sorrow with you. And you see, we are doing it biblically. That's what the Lord Jesus said. We must weep with those that weep and rejoice with those that rejoice. It's not just one and then the other. No, both sides. Whether you are in joy, whether you are in sorrow, God is with you. And God tells us, be with those in whatever situation they are in, be with them. And so we are with you in your sorrow. We prayed with and for you. We weep with and for you. And, you know, God is doing his part. And if we do our part, it's done. Glory be to his name. And then permit me just to remind us that today is a very special day. Lord, please just send us some rain. And we want you to remember to be at church service tomorrow. It's election day for the ones that will take the position of governor for the term left. But also it's a day when the church gather to worship. And so that is going right ahead in the light manner. We know that many of our people have to be working around the table. Normal, that's fine, that's just what they have to do. But it's a worship day. We want you to be at church and to give God the praise and the glory. And we are depending on God for whoever will be permitted to be there. Remember, God is who put up and God is who take down leaders. Sometimes he permit the one to get there to be a chastisement to our people because of our disobedience and because of our unruliness and contrariness. You see, God permit it, and when God get ready, he pull them down. And God put up leaders to bless us. And that's what we are praying and asking, that whoever he permit will be a blessing to the people of these islands. I pray that that heart will be God-fearing and respect God to its maximum, that that heart will be transformed, that that life will be saved, and that that life will serve the Lord as the Lord blesses that person. And so permit God to have his way with you. Please don't do it by yourself. Ask God to guide and lead you. Ask God to bless you and help you to know what to do and that you obey the word of God. And we are encouraging every citizen to vote. It's our right. God is pleased that we don't be the so-called neutral, but that we take decision and drop our ballot. If you want to please God, well, that's the ideal thing. If you want to displease God, that's the wrong thing. And so it's you and God. You can't say they never warned me. And so you better do your part and be responsible in life. And if you are, God will bless you. If not, God will chastise you. And so permit me to encourage you to be out to service. Every one of you here at Lindwell, we have 7 o'clock and 10 o'clock. And in all the other congregation, you know the hour, be there on time. On Monday the 6th, WMS ladies having candlelight, First Baptist Church at 7 o'clock p.m. And then Wednesday the 8th, special service of prayer for our young people right here, our students then. Maybe you are finished, wonderful, be here. Maybe you are in the process, wonderful, be here. Maybe you are just in high school, be here. We want to pray for all our young students, whatever your situation may be. And so we're encouraging parents, help your son or daughter, your grandson, granddaughter, your neighbor to be here. Encourage them, give them an invitation. All young people, together with us adults, we are going to have a wonderful time supporting and lifting them up to the Lord. Coming up in August the 9th, Creole Pentateuch celebration. And coming up also will be our family banquet in August. And many other things else coming up in the month of August. And so please remember these things. For tomorrow, please the Lord, you'll be more specific. Our Emancipation Day is around the corner also. And we trust that all of you are pending of all the different things that should correspond to us. We keep on keeping on as our team come and lead us at this time. Right after a word from the Lord for us all.
1: Yes, we keep on singing. At times you may feel discouraged.

0: Jesus, you let go of life. You need to hold on to Jesus. He is life. He's the life.
1: Amen. Never let go, because you will be the loser if you let go of Jesus. May the Lord bless us richly, and want you to have clear that your belief is super important, and you better believe what the Bible said, and you better live it out, act it out, and so that your life can be a tremendous help and blessing, not just to yourself and your own, but to all others. Father, we bless you for who you are, for what you have done, is doing, and will keep on doing. And we glorify and magnify your holy and precious name. You are so good, so wonderful, so gracious. Just step right in. Just bring the transformation that each one needs. Bring the blessing that each one needs. And the help that each one will trust in you with all of their heart. That we will never lean unto our own understanding. That we will acknowledge you and permit you to guide and to direct our pathway. So Holy Spirit, just speak to us now. Speak to our spirit. And fill us and empower us. And just let today's word bless hearts and lives and bring glory unto your name and honor and praise and thanks, and bring the transformation that each one needs. This we pray in Jesus' name. Hallelujah. Hallelujah. Praise the holy name of the Lord. This morning I want to talk a little bit about the greatest person that is, that has been, that will ever be. He is, for God said, I am that I am, the God of the now, the present. He neither have beginning, neither ending. He's ever present. That's the God that I'm talking about. Jesus by name. He is the greatest. He is the very best. He cannot be compared to nobody else. We cannot line up anybody alongside him. He's unique in all ways and in all form. No equal. God and God and God alone. Holy, holy, holy is he. Hallelujah. Turn quickly with me to one of the most precious and beautiful verse of God's book, in John chapter 14 and verse 6. A very well known verse by the majority of people. And in that verse, from the B said, I am the way, the truth, and the life. No one goes to the Father except by me. Hallelujah. Jesus became the God-man, the object of our affection, and the subject of our praise. Hallelujah. What makes him the greatest? Have you ever think of that question? What is it that make him, Jesus, the greatest? Is it what he did? Great miracles he performed. He heals and cure multitude of sick people. Like nobody else. Is that what make him the greatest? He raised the dead ones back to life again. And he is the resurrection, as he said, on that great day when he come to rapture his church. All those who die in the Lord is going to raise back to life, because he is life, he is the resurrection and life again, and he is the resurrection, as he said on that great day when he come to rapture his church. All those who die in the Lord is going

free all those who are oppressed and come to him, and he give them liberty and freedom, set them free from all the oppression. Is that what make him the greatest and the best? Is it because he multiplied the food? He took just a little boy's lunch and he fed multitude, thousands of people from just a little boy's lunch. He multiplied the bread and fed multitude. Is that what made him the best and the greatest? He spoke with authority, the Bible said, and stirred hearts like no one else could. His words set right all of humanity's wrong. Oh, hallelujah, praise Jesus. But I want you to realize this morning, ladies and gentlemen, sisters and brothers, I want everyone to realize that it wasn't what he did, neither what he said, that makes him the greatest. You know what makes him the greatest? It was who he was and is and will forever be. He rules nature. Listen, listen, listen. He rules nature because he is creator. He is God alone. And he rules nature. And he speaks truth, for he is author of every good things. As the Bible said, he is the King of kings and he is the Lord of lords. Isn't that wonderful, sisters and brothers? Oh, you better believe that he is the greatest. He is the very best. Today's a very special day. Let's stop and think just for a moment. If you were to look over this planet Earth, you would see that in every city, there are Christians gathered together on specific time, worshiping Jesus. Worshiping Jesus. No other person, no other person has ever inspired such celebrating or honoring, nor caused such gladness. Can you name of any other that caused something like this? There is none other. What a gladness this should bring in the heart of everyone around the globe. All the people that they thought was great in life, like Alexander, like Caesar, like Napoleon, and we could name a lot more. None that ever lived on planet Earth has caused this. Only Jesus. Have that clear in your mind. Only Jesus. He is the greatest person that ever lived, that is alive, that will ever live, because he neither have beginning, neither ending. He is forever and forever. He is holy, holy, holy. He is God, omnipotent, almighty, the King of kings, the Lord of lords. That's who he is. He wrote no books, yet more books have been written about him than any other person on planet Earth or anywhere else that may be. He never penned a note of music, but more anthems and more orations and more hymns and songs have been written about him than any other person who ever existed. Hallelujah. That should make us tiptoe and shout for joy. Jesus is the

greatest person that ever lived and will ever be. He never commanded an army. But the army that has risen up to voluntarily follow him has no match in all of the earth. Hallelujah. People follow because he's the altogether lovely God. Will you give him praise? I trust you will. Jesus is the greatest and he's the most wonderful person that has ever been and will ever be. What reason do you have not to confident him? What reason you have not to be following him? Tell me what reason you have why you are acting the way you are acting, indifferent, neutral. No, you need to wake up. You need to have this clarity in your mind, and you need to do what is right and good and what pleases him, the greatest person that ever be. Only a handful were present the night before the cross. Three of them were close to him in the Garden of Gethsemane. And they went asleep. Do you see how fragile we human beings are? Do you see how careless, how weak we are? Yet the Spirit of God brought 3,000 souls at Pentecost, the first sermon preached as God organized his church. Hallelujah! Praise his holy name. Here at Pentecost, the first move, 3,000 approximately. There were some 12 million professing to be Christian in the Roman Empire. And that kept growing and growing. And sisters and brothers, when we think of today, where there are almost 8 billion people on planet Earth, and there is statistically said that 1.5 billion Christians, what kind of register? We cannot give a complete figure because nobody will ever be able to know that, but according to what is registered. Listen very carefully. Jesus is the most important person in all of the world. Indeed, the mighty army of Christ is moving. And there is no one else like our Lord and Savior, Jesus Christ. He's a wonder. He's a marvel in every day. Did you ever notice that most teachers obscure themselves? The obligatory do certain things that hard to believe. They obliterate their own personality and they set forth a truth or an objective reality, oh dear, some distance from themselves. That was true with Plato, that was true with Socrates, that was true with Aristoteles, that was true with Muhammad, that was true with dozens of people down the corridor of time that the world called big brains people. But such is not true with Jesus Christ. Hallelujah.
You see, Jesus teaches about himself. What a great difference it is. He said, learn of me, for I am meek and lowly in heart. This Christ who became of no reputation and took upon himself the form of a servant, continually taught not an abstract series of doctrine, but about himself. See, he is the real God of ages. Right here in our text, he said, I am, I am, I am. He's the I am that I am. He took upon his lips, more than anyone else, those words, I am the way. I am the truth. I am the life. I am the bread of life. I am the true vine. I am the good shepherd. I am the resurrection and the life. I am the door. By me, if any man enter, he shall be saved. You see, please bear in mind again, all that we need, God is. I am. He's everything to us. But we need to trust him. We need to commit all our way to him. We need to permit him to lead and guide and direct our pathway. We need to stop having our own way, as I said last week, because that's the problem of humanity. People just want to have their own way, and own way carry us no way. No way. But when we recognize God and acknowledge him that he is the way, the truth, the life, oh, what a blessing that really is. Jesus is the raiser of the dead. He is the judge of all the earth. He is equal with the Father. The Bible said, I am, said Christ. Yes, a greater than Jonah is here. A greater than Solomon is here. You see, he is God. What a blessing. He is God. He is the creator of the universe. All this cosmos thing, he creates it out of nothing. He is said in our text, I am the way, I am the truth, I am the life. So I'm asking, why is Jesus the greatest who ever lived? Why is the birth of Jesus the only birth that is celebrated in almost every nation? I mean, every place under the sun. Still, we have even pastors that ignore the birth of Jesus and they refuse to celebrate his birth. I don't know if they are arguing that nobody knows the day. Nobody knows. God hid that from humanity. But he was born, and that do not hinder us from celebrating his birth. And so you better get in order. You better get straightened up. You better believe God, and you better celebrate him. Don't hinder your people from celebrating Jesus' birth. Listen, that was the greatest thing could happen to humanity when he stepped down from glory in the form of a humble baby. Wow, what would hinder you from celebrating his birth? Jesus taught us why
in a lesson that, unfortunately, we have sometimes failed to grasp, to take hold of and to understand. He said, but he that is greatest among you shall be your servant. Take that seriously. Take that seriously. If you want to be great, serve. You see, our human pride makes us feel like we are better than others. And who am I to be serving that one? That one is too low. That one is too little for me. Who is he or who is she that I should serve him? Well, you better pay your creator mind. You better pay God mind. God said, if you want to be great, you better give yourself to serving people. Serving people is serving God. He said, just a glass of cool water you give to a thirsty soul is unto him you are doing it. He said, I was sick and you never visit me. Hey! Many of you are not visiting the sick. You're going to have to give account to God why. I was in prison. You never visited me. God in prison, God's sick. Please understand this. It's not that God is sick or God is in prison or God needs a glass of water. No. It's that what you do to the least of people out there, you are doing it unto the Lord. Because God is in all those things out there. And to a needy person, a thirsty soul, a person deprived of liberty, a person lay sick in bed, and you serve them, is the Lord you are serving. When are we going to understand these truths and apply them to our everyday life? Would you be great? Be a servant. That is the path of greatness. And then listen now, we have here Jesus, the giver of life. Hey, I am the way, the truth, and the life. Henry Ford knew that thing. And he put it in his own way. And he said that the secret of greatness was simply to find a need and fill that need. He did that. And if you read his story, you will see what I'm talking about. We all had a need for mobility. To mobilize, I mean to have transportation. And he provided it. And human beings say, he's a great man because he invented vehicle that mobilized masses of people. The same thing happened to Edison. The same thing he did with electricity, with the light. Yeah, same principle. That was a need. It was invented, created, and the world said, what a great man. The same thing with the Wright brothers, with the flight, the airplane. And we say, oh, what great men they were. Yet the needs that Jesus Christ came to provide for are infinitely greater than all these things together. No comparison with Jesus and all these things. He summed them up in this text. I am the way. I am the truth. I am the life. And if we consider them, sisters and brother, in reverse, starting from behind to the front,
we will see what is the greatest need that man has. Let us look at the first one, life. Life. I am the life. We start the statement from behind. Jesus said, I am the way, the truth, and the life. Well, we begin in from the back. I am the life. What good would an automobile have? Or what good would it be for a dead person that have no life? It would be obsolete. Good for nothing. You see, life is everything. If we have no life, nothing else has meaning. Nothing else has meaning if we have no life. Can you understand that? The greatest gift in the world is the gift of life. And Jesus said, I am life. What is it that you enjoy in life? Is it music? Is it accomplishment? Is it learning? Is it fame? Whatever you enjoy in this life, it means absolutely nothing when life has departed. You see how people forward and manish and farad and own way. And they think they are the best when they have life, and God takes life, and what happened? Monkey run race. As the old saying, you never know who you the work for. You get on, you're fresh, you're farad, you're forward, you're manish. And God say, I take my life from you. And you gone, left everything. Nothing else have meaning without life. Are you with me? Do you remember the story with Queen Elizabeth? One of those Queen of England, Elizabeth, whichever one it was, when she came to the ending of her life, as she lay on her deathbed, she pulled the specialist. She held on to his shirt and pulled him down to her mouth and asked. He said, I will give you half of the empire for 6 more months of life. And the physician confessed, saying, my dear queen, not even 6 seconds I am able to give. You see, God is life. God is who gives life, and God is who takes life. Jesus Christ is the greatest and the best that ever was, is, and will be, and he is forever. We need to trust in him with all of our heart. We need to permit him to have his way with us. He's the greatest and he's the best. Yet Jesus Christ comes and offers us life freely. He said the gift of God is eternal life. And the majority of people keep rejecting Jesus. They don't want to have anything to do with life. And there is nothing else in this world like life. Without life, nothing is. How foolish humanity is to reject eternal life. Life that will last forever. Not just 100 years, not just 70 years, not just 40 years, but eternally. It's foolish to turn down life. What do you suppose would happen if tomorrow morning you read in the headlines or you listen to the news on the television or on the radio, whatever, that scientists have discovered
a medicament, some medicine that can extend life for 200 years at the zenith of one's power. Vibrant, good, healthy life. Hey, listen to me. And they were selling that pills in one of the end of our island. Put it in South End. They had a setup there selling that pill that would make you live to 200 years. Healthy, vibrant, strong. That's just a supposition. I'm just going somewhere and marking out a pint to us. You know what would happen? We would have a line several times from South End to North End. People would come from all over the world. People would sell their property, sell their home, and they would come trying to purchase that pill that would extend their life for 200 years. Yet Jesus Christ, who is life, offer us eternal life forever. And people refuse to receive him. Do you see how stupid and how foolish humanity really is? We are grabbing off the thing that is deadness, that have no life. Can you imagine what all this means? Can you think of it? Eternal life, the gift of God is eternal life through Jesus. You see, Christ came to meet the greatest need that people have. And he's the only one who can meet our needs. The only one, sisters and brothers, that is able to help us. Nobody else. John 10:10, Jesus said, I am come that they might have life and that they might have it more abundantly. You see, living for Jesus is not a boring life. It is a blessed life. It is the greatest and the grandest thing a person can do. No one cannot be bored when you are constantly filled with the joy that Jesus gave. How can you be bored when you are bored? It's because you are doing it for the devil. There is no boredness in relationship with Jesus. He gives joy unspeakable. And when you are joyous, there is no boredom in that. When you are bored, it's because you have lived off and you are on your own, having your own way. And down to the very little pitney of them, little baby boy and girl, 5 years, 6 years, same year, telling parents that they are bored. How can that be? You see what the devil is doing with us? Life should be precious to every one of us. Life ought to be lived to its fullest. Life is too valuable to waste. Live it one day at a time at your very best. Listen. At your graveside, you will hear, I am he that live and was dead, and behold, I am alive forevermore. Because I live, you shall live also. Wow. Not only that he's life, but he is truth. There is the need for truth too. And Jesus said, I am the truth. I don't know if you have ever thought about it, but this is a need unique to mankind. No other creature on this planet Earth
that has been interested in truth. You see, animals are not interested in truth. We have enormous concern for the truth. We build schools, we build colleges, we build universities, we build institutes of learning of every incurable sort all over the world. All conceivable sort, all that can go through the mind of humanity for knowledge, they are constructing. The scripture said 3,000 years ago, of the printing of books, there is no end. And this is still true. Information, knowledge. Man hungers for the truth. Yet only in Christ will we find really significant truth about this world and all that are in it. See, by nature, humanity is a liar. Men are liars, and only God is truth. He said, let all men be law, and God truth. He is the truth, and that's why we need to cling to him, the truth. We can believe every word that he speaks in this Bible, because they are truth. And only when we are standing on the truth, standing on the word, that we are safe. Heaven and earth is going to pass away, but not his word. And his word is true. So you better stand on the word of God. Why am I here? Where did I come from? Where am I going? What am I supposed to do? How can I live my life? Or how am I supposed to live my life? Is it only in Christ that we find the answer to the real question about man, about God, about existence, about eternal salvation? Ladies and gentlemen, listen to me. Christ is the only one that can declare, I am the way, I am the truth, I am the life. You see, he is the greatest person of all. Unwittingly, Pilate seconded the motion. Pilate, an unbeliever, considered truth unattainable. Just like many today, he snarkled. He sneered. He shouted, what is truth? Then later he answered his own question. After he brought out Jesus and stood Jesus before the multitude, he said, behold the man. Behold the truth. Behold the life. Behold the way. Wow, finally we have the way to God. You see, there was truth. Christ is truth. He is the one who satisfied the human heart to know, to really know what life is all about. But Jesus also said, I am the way. What an incredible statement that is. The way home. The way to the Father's house. The way back to the Father's heart. That is what Christ is. He's the only way. We cannot reach to heaven. We cannot reach to nowhere except through Jesus. Listen to me, listen to me. The distance that separates us from God is not spatial, is not the distance of space, but a moral distance. That's what is separating us from him.
The scriptures say that we are estranged from God because of our sins. You see, we are separated, estranged from God because of our sins. Our deceit, our lies, our covetousness, our thievery, our lust, our uncleanness, our blasphemy, and all the thousands of other sins that cling to us like slime. Hey, think wisely. I say that we have estranged, we have drawn from an holy God who cannot even look upon iniquity. God cannot look upon sin. What can bridge back that chasm? The only one is Jesus. He is the bridge that bridges back to God. Try any way you like. There are a thousand other ways. Try them all. No one is constraining you. Go ahead. Feel free. Look at the chasm, the bridge, the abysm. Look at the cliff. Look at the distance. Down to the rocks below. Try to go across. Any other way is not possible. Jesus is the only way. You can't have life, you can't have truth, you can't move to nowhere except through Jesus. And you'll find that the only way available, the only road available, is where the cross of Calvary has bridged the distance. There is no other way to heaven. This is not merely a claim. It is simply the statement of a fact. No man comes to the Father but by me. He's the way, the truth, and the life. His way is clean. It's a truthful way. So let me ask in closing, who will you find to love you like Jesus? There is no one else. He loves us everlastingly, divinely. He loves us unconditionally. It is infinite love of God that sent his Son, that brought him into this world to suffer, to die, to be despised and rejected by men. A love that provides for us life and truth and the way. His banner over us is love. Hallelujah. Tell me, whom will you find to love you like Jesus? And I am asking you, do you love him? He asks, lovest thou me? He's asking everyone, do you love me? True love for Jesus cannot be hidden. It's no counterfeit. It's one of life's greatest questions. Let us take a close look at ourselves. Do you love him? If you love him, your life will reveal it. If you love him, your life will reveal it. You will show it. You see, love is something you do, not just talking and talking. You do it. Your life will show it. It will reveal the quality of your love. You love me more than these? Feed my sheep. Feed my lamb. Get to work. Take action. Be a part. If you really love Jesus, a whole bunch of church people sitting and looking around and will not do anything and trying to convince us that they love Jesus. No, my friend, if you love Jesus, you will get involved and become what God wants you to become. If you really love Jesus, it will be revealed in the effect of your love, in your personal life, in the life of others. If you do,
Jesus will have the first place in your life if you really love him. First place in your thinking. First place in your devotion. If you do, you will serve him. If you love him, you will serve him. Why do they call me Lord, Lord, and you will not do what I'm telling you to do? It makes no sense. And so people who are serving the Lord, we can say they love Jesus. We are human, limited, not perfect. But if we love Jesus, we're going to show our emotion. Feed my sheep, feed my lamb. You will serve willingly. You will serve joyfully. Hallelujah. You will serve him faithfully. In good times or in bad times, whether it is easy or whether it is difficult, you will be there. Do you love him? What will your answer be? The greatest person who is the way, the truth, and the life. Do you love him? You better get busy serving him, confessing him, being a witness for him, and you will be blessed. Jesus is the greatest person of all, now and forever. There wasn't, there is none, there will not be any other one like him. He is God, omnipotent, holy. He is King of kings, Lord of lords, the Almighty God, our everlasting Father, our Prince of Peace, our King of Glory, our Great I Am, the most wonderful, the greatest of all. Do you love him? Give yourself to him. Be dedicated to him. Get involved in all that he bids us. And there will be absolutely no regret. God bless you.

I love you, Lord. Do you love the Lord? The message was clear and straight. Amen. If we love him, we need to show it. God has been good to us. We have come to the climax of today's program, and we hope that everything that was done, that everything that was said, has been a blessing to your life. We give God thanks for this beautiful day, for the showers of rain this morning, and we hope you continue enjoying the day. Whether it rains, whether the sun comes out, whether some wind blow, let us enjoy every season. Amen. And let us enjoy the season, mango season, kennep season, and everything come along with this great period that we are going through. So let us enjoy all the blessing God has bestowed upon us.

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let me welcome Sister Disappeared. Give it up for her, Sister Pierre. Come on.

have come to this place to explain to you why we are here. There's a scripture in Matthew that says, you are the salt of the earth. If the salt lose its favor, wherewith shall it be salted? Preacher, I want to make you use that. May I show you something? I'm sorry, I'm never bring a pot here tonight. Let me cook dinner, friend. We're going to cook something. This name pot. Now watch me. We're going to cook a pot. That little pot that is not even a good size dumpling can hold in it. All right. The pot represents the world. No, this is salt. How many know, sir, when you cook without salt, it tastes insipid? Some of you don't know that because you can't cook and you never cook yet. But we try a little thing sometime, and if you not put the right amount of salt, things not the right. Well, watch this now. Church, you are salt. But if the salt stay upon the shelf, it can't help out the pot. Some of you don't hear the parable yet. I know you don't know what's going on yet. The world is waiting for some salt. But enough away. When name salt, sit down in our little church home. Sit down in our little religion. Our desire say we're not mixed. But I got new. For you, God said, come out of the pulpit and go down into the pot. You hear what I'm saying to you?

news for some. Maybe the whole church world don't want to come, but God is doing a new thing in this country, in this world. Preacher, what is the Lord doing? Anytime God ready to do something big. In the better look upon the traditional church people. You don't understand what I say. Why? Because when they want to do something, they have to go consult them church board, and they have to have meeting to consult about another meeting and a holy putting. By the time them don't have the meeting, 1 million sinner gone ahead. Are you hearing what I'm saying to you? God is bypassing some of the intellectuals and some of those that have gone to seminary, and God is walking down into the ghetto, and God is walking into the dance hall and taking out some champion to preach. You don't hear me? Somebody help the preacher here. In the New Testament, church fall in a religion and couldn't go no further. What you think God do? God go look for a Saul. One right hand box him off him horse, and him get up and say, what you want me to, Jesus? And him say, alright. See him Saul. Well, enough Christian did say, kill him because him a murderer. God take the same man, fill him with the Holy Ghost, charge him up like a sticker dynamite, and loose him upon Satan. And Satan never have a clue where reach him, because the man come back with blood in him eye. Come to somebody, vengeance is mine, I will. I got news for you. God did it in the New Testament. He's doing it once more. He has gone back into the dance hall, and he might trip up the DJ them and say, come out of that and come in at this. You know, help me preach here tonight. Come on, somebody. He has already looked for Lieutenant Stitchy, and he says, Stitchy, come here, boy. Come out of that and come in at this. You don't hear me?

arming an army so big, so massive, so vexed, so angry, so dangerous that Satan won't know what hit him. Devil, you should have killed him when you had the chance. But now, the sons of God,

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When my mother used to call from the back steps of the old home place, "Come on home now, son, it's supper time." Oh, gee, but I'd love to hear that again. But you know, for me, time has woven the realization of a truth that's even more thrilling. And that's when the call comes from the portals of glory to come home where it's supper time. When all of God's children shall gather round the table with the Lord Himself